Tantric and Hey Now. We all remember that, right? 93.9 WAVY, your home for 90s and 2000s rock. What's up, you bastards? Mikey and Forcer with you. Coming up, your opportunity to go see Disciple of the Garden, which is a tribute to Chris Cornell, Soundgarden, and Audioslave. Going to be at the Glove Theater on North Main Street in Gloversville, May 30th. So I'll give somebody an opportunity to win a pair of tickets to go see that. That should be actually really incredible. Godsmack on the way. Here's Theory of a Dead Man. Always wearing that little smirk, she was. If

0: He doesn't suffer from insanity. He enjoys every minute of it. 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

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Females listening out there, don't you let them tell you that you can't do anything. Those females right there, they rock and they rock hard. What's up? Mike the Enforcer with you. All right. As promised, pick up your calling device now. Text me the word flannel, F-L-A-N-N-E-L, to 518-900-9229 for your shot at a pair of tickets to go see Disciple of the Garden, which is the tribute to Chris Cornell, Soundgarden, and Audioslave. That show is Saturday, May 30th at the Glove Theater on North Main Street in Gloversville. Again, text the word flannel because it's Chris Cornell, Soundgarden, and Audioslave. 518-900-9229. Good luck, you bastards. You're going to need it. Here's APC.

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The Offspring on 93.9 WABY, your home for 90s and 2000s rock. All right, here we go. We're going to get into the Metallo Block being brought to you by Tacos and Stuff, 86 Remsen Street in Cohoes. They're open tomorrow through Friday, 11 a.m. until 8. Saturdays, Mike comes in a little casually late. 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You can check out the Enforcer Enchilada, hotter than a bastard and selling hotter than a pancake, too, from what I hear. But I don't know if you caught it this morning on the Facebook page or you're a gig guide watcher on 93.9WABY.com, but Hardwired, a tribute to Metallica, is coming to Empire Underground Thursday, July 30th. This is an incredible Metallica tribute band. They gig exclusively down south, southeast, down that way, but we got them up here. Hardwired, a tribute to Metallica, with special guest Sonic Sacrifice at Empire Underground Thursday, July 30th. So I'm going to try to get there. I know it's a school night, but I hope all you people pack that place and show these guys that the Northeast definitely knows how to rock Metallica style. Metallica Block on the way. Here's the refreshments. Oh, yeah, I need one. Thank you. So just have fun.

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While you're there, you can also pick up tickets, $9.39 a pop, to Reverbicon. 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And I think I met a couple of them guys over at the Canal Fest, too. Fellas, my apologies. My memory's horrible.

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0: Disturbed and Stupefy on 93.9 WABY, your home for 90s and 2000s rock. Just got an email. Somebody wanted me to remind you again about that Metallica tribute band coming to town. It's Hardwired, a tribute to Metallica at Empire Underground Thursday, July 30th. 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Sometimes dealing with the Bastard Nation is like dealing with my own kids. 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

on the Bastard Nation on 93.9 WABY, your home for 90s and 2000s rock. Tommy in the Berg was listening and said, "Oh, Mike, if we're like your kids, can you let me borrow $25? Here's P. Roach."

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It's 93.9 WABY. You're home for 90s and 2000s rock. Join Wavy at Rock the Block in Cohoes Thursday, July 16th for an absolutely free show with Plush, our very own Maria Formica on lead vocals and guitar. Plush going to be at Rock the Block in Cohoes, and so will Wavy. Yeah, we're kicking that door down, Cohoes. Here we come, ready or not.

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Danes and again on the Bastard Nation. It's 93.9 WABY, your home for 90s and 2000s rock. Everybody loves a parade. Being from the Berg, we used to have the Uncle Sam Parade. We have the Memorial Day Parade. Well, Saturday in East Greenbush, they're having their Memorial Day Parade. Starts at 10 o'clock right outside the East Greenbush Bowling Center. And if you look very close, you'll see the Wavy van in it. Just don't run up to it or anything, because Ralph gets startled easily, all right? Here's

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Bantrick with Down and Out on 93.9 WABY, your home for 90s and 2000s rock. Stick around. I got Pearl Jam on the way. I got Nine Inch Nails and details about a show that's a tribute to Chris Cornell, Soundgarden, and Audioslave, which Ralph and I just so happen to be giving away tickets to. Here's Breaking Benjamin and Sooner or Later.

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Radioslave on 93.9 WABY, your home for 90s and 2000s rock. Speaking of which, funny how that works out, huh? Ralph and I are going to give you an opportunity the rest of the week to go see Disciple of the Garden, which is a tribute to not only Audioslave, but Soundgarden and Chris Cornell. That show at the Glove Theater in Gloversville, Saturday, May 30th. Ralph and I will have opportunities for you bastards to win tickets the remainder of the week. So keep listening. If you want to go see a tribute called Disciple of the Garden to Chris Cornell, Soundgarden, and Audioslave, Ralph and I are the men you got to see. Yeah, I know. Sucks to be you, huh?

0: 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He enjoys every minute of it. 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

That's what the whale did to Jonah. Swallowed him whole. It's Bush on 93.9 WABY. You're home for 90s and 2000s rock. Look it up in the Bible, you heathens. It's true. All right, I'm getting out of here. Before I jet, got to thank my Rugrats as always. Peace, Italian, Aiden James. Aiden James, Pip loves you with all his heart, buddy. Also got to thank Joe and Donna for continuing to smile down on me, my angelic duo of my Graham and my doll. And of course, you, the Bastard Nation. Without you, there is no madness. So right back here, we will be at 7 p.m. tomorrow night for a whoop-ass Wednesday. Here's Flyleaf. Have a good night, you bastards.

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0: 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Trying out a new way to say it. All right, we're going to the phones. Thank you for phoning.
1: Hey, Greg.
2: Right, who goes there?
1: Hi, this is John and Rob from Laughlin, Nevada.
0: Oh, John and Rob. I only know your solo work. How are you both?
1: We're doing awesome, and we have a question for you.
0: Oh, here we go.
1: Yes, we do. We'd like to know why there's werewolves in London.
0: Well, because John and Rob used the wrong preposition. The werewolves aren't in London, they're of London. Sheesh, someone doesn't read the track listing.
1: Do tell.
0: Do tell? Well, saying the werewolves are in London means that their current location is London. Saying that they're of London means that they could be anywhere, but they originally hail from London. However, that's not likely where they were born. My goodness, I can hear the grammar police sirens in the distance. Good Lord, it's werewolves. You're supposed to use the silver bullet, not drink it. Wow. But I do enjoy any discussion related to Warren Zevon, or Zedvon, depending on where you're hearing this.
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0: I'll tell you something. People don't just listen to 93.9 WABY. They phone it. We describe ourselves as it.
1: Quick couple questions I hope you might be able to answer for me.
0: Yeah, go ahead.
1: I hope I'm not hitting you from anything, or I don't mean to interrupt.
0: No, you're not interrupting.
1: I don't mean to interrupt your show with stupid, pointless questions here.
0: Right. You're not interrupting.
1: I just don't mean to interrupt your show at all.
0: Okay.
1: With stupid questions.
0: Mm-hmm.
1: Like I said, interrupt.
0: No, you're not interrupting. I don't even think you know the definition of interrupt.
1: Yeah.
0: I really don't think you know.

0: It's the Greg B. Harrell Show. Let me ask you this. What amount exactly are people renting out their homes for during major music festivals? Well, we talked last program about how this UK magazine Money looked into this kind of thing. And it depends on the festival, obviously. But to give you an example, renting a spot near Glastonbury, one of the big festivals in the UK, when Glastonbury isn't on, will run you about $217. During the festival, an average of $697 to rent a spot. But that's nothing compared to Coachella. So the average rental for a house near Coachella during a non-festival week is $736. During Coachella week, the average rent is $1,736. Whew! For that kind of money, you could buy a bottle of water at the show.
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It's the Greg B. Harrell Show on 93.9 WABY. Please don't read this part, not for air. Greg is very delicate and requires an extra seat cushion on the studio chair. Can someone please handle this?

0: 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On the other end of the phone is always a friend. Or it could be a debt collector. I mean, it's usually one of the two. Let's find out which now. Hello, you've reached my show. Although with me at the helm of the show, we might as well change the H to an L.
1: Hi, this is wannabe DJ Roy. How are you?
0: Oh boy, this must lead to a warp zone, because those are golden pipes. Can you do me a favor and in that voice say, oh yeah.
1: Oh yeah, okay, like at the end.
0: Ah, it's like I'm taking the day off with Ferris. Or I'm in a Twix commercial. What, one more time with the oh yeah?
1: Oh yeah.
0: Chicka-chicka.
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0: It's the Greg B. Harrell Show. You know, if there's one thing that people are always saying to me, it's, Greg, what's some advice you can give us? Oh, when you point a finger at someone, there are three fingers pointing back at you. That's why I always say, point with the thumb. Another thing people are saying to me is, Greg B. Harrell, you don't have enough news from Fresno on your radio show. And you're thinking, Greg, why would I care what's going on in Fresno? Well, Fresno is a magical place, as we're about to find out when we listen to another actual clip from the Fresno Television News.
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2: If you came to fall in love, baby, you're out of luck. 'Cause everybody here just came

0: 93.9 WABY. Give me a call or don't call. I mean, those are the two options. So.
1: Oh, neither one. Just a cocktail.
0: Oh, I didn't know there was a singular form.
1: Oh, we're just one now. We're just getting started.
2: No, we got about 8 or 9 bottles.
1: Yeah, we have 8 or 9 bottles left.
0: All right, so this is going to sound like a Meghan Trainor B-side, but what's the base?
1: Bourbon.
0: Wowie zowie.
1: Good stuff.
0: Oh, dear. Now, okay, what is the key to drinking bourbon? Because I understand it's liquor that's to be drunk a particular way.
1: You stick your pinky out or what?
0: Yes, that's correct. You stick your pinky out like the queen.
1: Yes.
0: That's why I never leave the house without my drinking tiara.
1: Oh, well, that happens once in a while.

0: It's the Greg B. Harrell Show. Let me tell you something. Pigs truly are amazing animals. They are highly intelligent. They are sweet. They're emotional. And there is proof of that emotion. And it comes in such a beautiful form. Scientists have studied what music pigs like and what music makes them uneasy. And it's basically the same tunes we enjoy or dislike. When pigs hear songs written with major chords, they appear happier and at peace. When they hear dissonant music, similar to that you'd hear in a horror movie, pigs become on edge and nervous. The hope with studies like these is to develop a perfect playlist for pigs that could make mud days even more fun. I'm telling you, pigs are amazing. Play those cuties some power chords. And plus, that tail all twisted, ah, oh, it's adorbs.
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It's 93.9 WABY with Greg Bihara Weeknights. Sorry, just to be clear, my last name isn't Weeknights. Someone forgot the comma in this script here. So it is just Greg Bihara. And then, I'm not saying it, but it's implied, on during Weeknights.

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1: 93.9 WABY. Whew! The amount of phone calls to this radio station is absurd. With all the phone answering in here, it's like a Bugs Bunny sketch. Hello, hello, hello, hello, hello. Here's another one. So what is it that's made your work better?
2: My hours. The working graveyard.
1: Ooh, graveyard. Ironically, the least scariest work shift because your boss isn't around. How is that, work in the graveyard?
2: It's better. I like it better.
1: So you finish work when everyone else begins.
2: I get to go home and have a bowl of Captain Crunch.
1: From the grave to the captain. That sounds like an Oscar winner. So Captain Crunch, huh?
2: I gotta go light on the milk, though.
1: Yep, no, I get it. I wouldn't even Google soggy captain. But you're saying Captain Crunch is the go-to cereal for you?
2: Nah, I usually go Raisin Bran, more healthy.
1: Oh yeah, Raisin Bran, awesome cereal. I'm not sure why they list the ingredients, it's pretty self-explanatory, but still.
2: How about you, what do you like?
1: Me? Well, I prefer my cereal the way I prefer this joke, dry.
2: That's a good one.
1: Thanks, bud.
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It's the Greg B. Harrell Show, at Greg B. Harrell on most of the social media stuff. If it's not that, it's at Greg B. Harrell Show. I take everything with a grain of salt, which explains my bloated sense of self.

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0: It's the Greg Beharrell Show. You know, if you're like me, then you also believe meal replacement bars are the scabs of the food world. But also, if you're like me, you're busy during the afternoon all week long. If that's the case, there's something very important you're missing. All the great TV that's on during the afternoon. Don't worry, I've got your back on this. Here's a sample of what you've missed on afternoon TV.
1: Unless you're a stoner, it's not something you'd see. 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

0: 93.9 WABY. So this call happened. So there's that.
1: How's it going?
0: How's it going with me? I mean, could be better. Sorry, I misspoke. I meant to say it could be butter. I wish I had a stick to eat. No, but yeah, everything's good. Thanks for calling the show. That's kind of you.
1: See, I'm not drunk.
0: You're not drunk?
1: Nope.
0: But you still phoned this show? My God, what kind of decisions would you make if you were drunk?
1: I'm just giving you a hard time.
0: Oh, you're giving me a hard time. All right, well, should we let the universe know that it can take an unscheduled 15?
1: Well, thank you.
0: Oh, look at that. You're hustling me off the phone. I've become boring faster than a video game tutorial.
1: No, it's because I'm getting ready to pull up to the house now.
0: Okay, I mean, that sounds like dialogue from the cutting room floor of a Downton Abbey episode. Pull up to the house, Mr. Bates.
1: No, I swear, I've been driving since, like, 11 o'clock.
0: That's a lot of driving.
1: And I'm just now getting home.
0: You know, living in your car would solve this problem. But I do still appreciate you calling me for part of your drive.
1: I'll try again tomorrow.
0: Okay, I'm not sure why you said that like Winnie the Pooh. I'll try again tomorrow, Piglet.

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0: It's Greg Beharrell's show. You know what music market is booming right now? Italy. Yeah, Italy has seen almost a 28% increase in record sales in the last year. And that makes Italy now the 10th biggest music market in the world. As if they weren't already cool enough with the food.
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Wait a minute. Was I supposed to read that last part? Or no?

0: 93.9 WABY. Oh, so many phone calls, so little time, right? Well, except not really. I mean, in fact, there are large chunks of time that I just watch paint. So, anyway, we're going to the phones here. Hello, thank you for calling the show.
1: Yeah.
0: If Hallmark had a terrestrial interaction section, I'd buy you every card.
1: I appreciate it, man.
0: I'm Greg B. Harrell from the quite obviously creatively bankrupt Greg B. Harrell Show.
1: I know who you are, buddy. I'm a big follower. You're awesome. Oops.
0: It's fine. I can beep your oops. An oops is fine. If it wasn't for an oops, my parents wouldn't have had me.
1: You're cool, man. I hope you stay on for a long time.
0: Aw, I do too. I'm aiming for at least 5 more Spider-Man reboots.
1: Right on, brother.

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0: Ah, yes. Phone calls. Part of the fabric of 93.9 WABY. It's that fabric that was used for all those couches in the 70s. You know the ones. So, okay, so explain it. Why is it you like drinking bourbon?
1: It goes down smooth if you get the right blend.
0: Okay. Well, okay, as a bourbon drinker, I'm going to pitch you some ideas, and you tell me if you're interested in investing.
1: I'm not a very good catcher, but go ahead. I might be in.
0: Okay. A candy that's flavored like liquor. We'll call it a bourbonbon.
1: Oh, that could sell.
0: Mm-hmm. Especially to someone that's had enough bourbon.
1: We might have to do some experimenting and maybe get a copyright on that if it works out.
0: Good start. Okay. Idea two coming your way imminently. A bottle of bourbon that's wearing a koozie. We can call it a bourbon.
1: Oh, Lord. I think I need a cocktail after that one.
0: Okay, good. Lowered inhibitions works for me. Idea three coming up here.
1: Okay.
0: Bourbon backwards. We can call it knob rub. Which of you sharks will join me?
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0: 93.9 WABY. Hold on, let me get the phone thing here. Oh, there are so many buttons in this place. Honest to goodness, I think that they just put buttons in here and the buttons don't do anything. It's just, they're just there. So if corporate walks by, they'll say, oh, look at that. Got a lot of buttons in there. They must be doing something right. Yeah, isn't that something? Oh, here it is. We're going to the phones.
1: And like, I want to get a tattoo, but I don't know.
0: What would your tattoo be?
1: That's like what I don't know, because I'm not into girly stuff. So it would be like a raven or like a skeleton or something.
0: So a raven or what?
1: A skeleton.
0: A skeleton?
1: Yeah.
0: How are you spelling that?
1: Do you spell it the usual way?
0: Yeah, how do you spell it?
1: Is this like a bit you do or something where you don't think I'd be able to spell it?
0: I don't know.
1: Skeleton. S-K-E-L-E-D-E-N.
0: Sorry, one more time?
1: S-K-E-L-E-D-E-N.
0: I don't think you should get any words for your tattoo.
1: What is it, like D-O-N?

0: Greg B. Harrell Show. Let me ask a question. How many pro musicians are able to make a full-time salary playing tunes? Now for this, we're talking pro musicians, as in this is their main focus, not just a weekend thing. So for that lot, 1 in 12 pro musicians earn enough money to not require a second job. 1 in 12. You know it's bad when that fraction is improper.
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Evenings with Greg B. Harrell on 93.9 WABY, where there's never a dull moment. Except for this one right now. In hindsight, we should have thought of something to say here that was not dull. Anyway.

0: 93.9 WABY. Wow, look at this phone call here. Well, well, well. Who is it?
1: Courtney.
0: Oh, okay. You're giving me nothing for that Bentina Beakley impersonation. All business. Got it. Hi.
1: Hi.
0: What you doing?
1: I'm dropping off some food.
0: Like you're falling from a larger piece of food?
1: No, delivering to a friend.
0: Oh, delivering food. Okay, well, that is very kind of you to do.
1: Yes, I'm very kind.
0: Now, what's the reason this friend is having food delivered?
1: Oh, because I love her.
0: Whoa, an L-bomb already. Even The Bachelor waits 9 episodes.
1: I'm on the radio.
0: Oh.
1: Tell my wife I'm on the radio right now.
0: Oh, your wife is the friend. Okay, well, I mean, that reveal was less juicy than powdered milk. Yeah, they're on the radio, yeah.
1: Did I win tickets?
0: No, but you've won my heart.
1: Oh, well, that's as good as winning tickets.
0: It sure is, and I'm also a stub. Don't ask.
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0: It's 93.9 WABY. Here, listen to this phone call. Yeah, listen, because if you're seeing the phone call, well, that's probably a doctor's visit. You know, I'll tell you this, people in America don't realize that Canada has gorgeous wine regions.
1: Got wine country up there?
0: Oh yeah, Canadian wine country, awesome. Every wine has notes of Nanaimo bars, craft dinner, and toques.
1: Are you serious?
0: Well, yeah, okay, not about the notes. That was one of my trademark clever barbs. But yes, Canadian wineries are awesome.
1: Well, yeah, I know. I've seen, what's that one wine that's a little skinny bottle?
0: Ice wine.
1: We used to get them in the Venetian once in a while.
0: Yeah. I mean, who doesn't have fond memories of enjoying a cold bottle of ice wine before heading over for the Treasure Island stunt show? Boy, those were the days, huh?
1: Yeah, but it's called a certain, I don't know if I'm saying it correct, so insulin, right? Is that how you say it? Iskinolin or something like that? Insulin?
0: Well, I mean, if you're going to chug insulin, what happens in Vegas and so forth? Inniskillin. Close enough.
1: We used to get that once in a while down there.
0: Yeah.
1: Get a swig out of it. You know, it was really good.
0: What? Hold on. You took a swig of ice wine?
1: Yeah, it's very good. It's sweet as heck, man, but it's good. Yeah.
0: Well, right, but ice wine is often $70 a bottle. It's not something where you can just take a pull like you're the Monopoly man celebrating a new hotel on Park Place.
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It's the Greg B. Harrell Show. We talk about weird music stuff, so I'll ask the question. What do spider webs sound like? What? Huh? Yeah, scientists have figured this out. Here's the thing. Spiders rely on touch and vibration to learn the world. So the tiny hairs on their body sense these vibrations when encountered. If you translate a spider's web to music, it sounds like the coolest Radiohead or Pink Floyd mashup ever. Seriously, search spiderweb sonification on YouTube. And sidebar, remember, spiders are very helpful in the world, and they are more scared of you than you are of them. So just, if you spot one, help get them to a safe place outside. But don't kill them. They really mean well, and they help. All right? All right. And tell them I said hello.

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0: 93.9 WABY. What more phone calls? I mean, what happened to the whole, oh, people only text these days? Sheesh. Will you help me with my sound effects library?
1: I guess.
0: That's the spirit. So they won't give me a budget for sound effects on my show. So I ask listeners to do sound effects for me. What can you do?
1: An impersonation.
0: An impersonation of who?
1: Mickey Mouse.
0: Mickey Mouse? Ah, oh, yeah, please, go ahead.
2: Oh, boy. The Craig B. Harrell Show is on the radio. Huh?
0: Wow. Can you say something for me in that voice?
1: All right, what do you want me to say?
0: Okay, say, oh, Greg, you're my best friend.
2: Oh, Greg, you're my best friend.
0: Thanks, Mickey. Okay, now say, you are just a cool person, regardless of public opinion.
2: Okay. You are just a cool... What was the rest?
0: Cool person, regardless of public opinion.
2: Person... Regardless of public opinion.
0: I agree. Thank you, Mickey. Well, that went great. And I only have 89 more sentences for you to do.
1: Yeah. 93.9. 93.9.

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Ooh, interesting. Sort of.

0: It's the Greg Beharrell Show. I'm going to write my mental diary in moments. If you've never heard that before, a mental diary thought is the kind of thing that floats through your head where, if you said it out loud, people would be like, what? That's what you think about? You can tell me that stuff. It's fine. In fact, here's a mental diary thought I had not moments ago. The world is full of so many mysteries. What is the meaning of life? Are we alone in the universe? Why do people pack for trips as if they're going to repeatedly soil themselves on the trip?
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It's the Greg Beharrell Show. History is written by the victors. It kind of seems unfair that even after you win, there's still homework. I like to close every show by writing a little something in my diary. So here we go. Dear diary, Greg Beharrell here. Don't let anyone dim your shine. You have the power to be dim on your own. Thanks for listening, everybody.

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0: This is the TJ Show, and look at that. It is Wednesday, May 20th, 2026. Good news for you, J-Bo.
2: What's the good news, sir?
0: Alligators have not stood up and started walking on two legs. And
2: I'm thankful.
0: You know, that's good news. We're looking for good news always. Mm-hmm. At this point, nothing has started walking out of bodies of water.
2: Thankfully.
0: Yet.
2: Yeah.
0: Yes. So I'm grateful for that. I have a gratitude journal. That's on it.
2: That's
0: so
2: awesome.
0: You know, you gotta look where you can. Very excited for this day. Got a nice message here waiting for us. Look at this.
3: Y'all already know it's Eric from Oklahoma.
0: Hey, there you go. Remember Eric? How can we forget Eric?
2: Yep.
0: He's the guy who, he called about the squirrel. Remember the mom? Thought she had a dog toy. Her puppy brought her a dog toy.
2: Mm-hmm.
0: It turns out it was a dead squirrel, and she flung it across the room.
2: It was in her bed.
0: Yes.
2: That's a huge detail you're leaving out.
0: Yes, I love Eric.
3: I just wanted to tell y'all that I love y'all so much, and me and my children are, like, infatuated with the drive to school. Like, sometimes we wake up, we can't find tennis shoes, we can't find a shirt, the backpack's hanging up in a tree outside the camper. I have no idea how things get where they get. But no matter what, we get in the car, we bop on the TJ Show, and we all just smile at each other, and I look at them and I say, it's going to be a good day. Everything's going to be okay. We've got TJ and J-Bo and Heather and Kenny and everybody's just...
0: There you go.
3: I just love y'all so much. Thank you, and we will talk soon. Y'all have a wonderful day.
0: Look at that.
3: Thank you so much for what you do. We'll talk soon.
0: Thanks, Eric. That's very nice of you to say.
2: Yeah, I appreciate the love, but that's a huge weight to carry, because imagine if we have a bad show, their whole day is ruined. Like, their whole day.
0: No.
2: They'll go to bed crying.
4: We would never.
0: We are grateful. It is a lot of weight, actually.
2: Yeah, that's
0: it's really
2: heavy.
0: A little heavy now that you bring that up. Wasn't thinking about that. But we better do a good show today because Eric's listening with his family. You know, and I know that feeling. You know, we have like a go-to emergency button with our kids where they will listen to whatever it is they want. Like, it could be a song about a banana that they happen to be hot on at the moment. To be able to hit a button and know that your kids are going to calm down in the car, if we're that for you, then that's good news. Like, I'm so happy that we're like the calm button for your car.
2: Are you going to start crying?
0: Well, you know what? I wish that my kids cared about this show as much as his kids do, but they don't because it's their dad.
2: That's right.
0: So I'll have to figure it out. But you know, in all seriousness, what he's saying there, it actually resonates with me because when I was a kid, for whatever reason, I would get so nervous walking to school and like having to take on the day. And the thing that actually brought me some peace was listening to my favorite radio show. It'd be like this comfort. You hear everyone laughing and cracking jokes, and I was like, okay, well, maybe I could take on this day. And now, that's the word of God for me. I have to start it had to go up a notch, many notches, to give me peace in this crazy. Have you seen the world? It's crazy.
4: Yeah,
0: crazy.
4: That
0: yes.
4: is the notch.
0: Are you guys ready to do this?
2: Yes, sir.
0: All right, so here we go. Our phone number, it's just like Eric called. 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

0: 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This is the TJ Show. We've got Terry in Wayne, New Jersey. Hey, Terry.
1: Hey, TJ. Oh, my gosh. Hi, J-Bo. Hi, Kenny. TJ.
2: Hello.
3: Hi, Terry.
1: Heather, it's so good to talk to you guys. Hi, hi.
0: You know, you are about, what, three towns over from where I grew up?
3: That's Wayne, New Jersey is where I grew up.
0: Look at
3: that.
0: What a small world. I love that. Terry, tell me, what is the most exciting part of your life right now?
1: I'm looking forward to retiring, but I love my job.
2: Okay.
1: That's exciting, planning that, how I'm going to slow down and still loving my patients and trying to spread a little healing and happiness where I go, but also taking care of myself. So looking forward to that.
0: Oh, that's cool.
2: That's awesome.
0: You have patients. What kind of patients?
1: Oh, I'm a home health nurse. So I go in people's homes and care for children mostly, you know.
0: Oh, wow. How did you get drawn into that kind of work?
1: You know, I worked in an office until I was in my 40s, and my best friend was a nurse. I just used to drill her with questions. What was your day like at work today? Who did you help? What happened? So it was just such a drive. When my kids were older and like in middle school, I went back to school, became a nurse.
2: Nice.
1: And
2: well,
1: I love
2: for
1: it.
2: You.
1: Yeah. And being in people's homes is, you know, for me feels more personal and more like I give care to the person all day. It's enjoyable for me.
0: Well, a couple things. First of all, anytime there's someone who can be trusted in your home, that is worth more than money can buy, because you just wonder, you know, like, are you taking care of our loved ones or not? And that's beautiful that you provide that for people, and I'm sure you do a great job as you're taking care of people. And then also, how inspiring. You weren't thrilled with your job, and you actually took the huge leap of faith to completely change course. And look at how full of joy you sound.
1: Yeah, it really, you know, it was like a drive, but you just go through life sometimes and don't do what you were meant to do, and now I feel fulfilled.
0: So great.
2: Yeah. Well, that is beautiful.
0: Beautifully done, Terry. And thank you for being willing to share that, because maybe someone needs to hear that and they think it's impossible to shift course. But you're saying you did it and you're loving it.
1: I was 47 years old when I finally switched careers, and I'm happy I did it.
0: Man.
3: Wonderful.
0: Well, listen, don't rush into retirement. We need you out there.
1: Thanks, TJ. Thanks, everybody. Take care.
0: All right,
1: God
0: Terry.
2: Thanks for calling.
0: Have a great day.
2: You take care.
1: Bye.
0: This is the TJ Show, and just like Terry, you're always welcome to join in. 877-RADIO-TJ. 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

It's the TJ Show, and what are some writers having to do to prove that they are not an AI bot? Seems like we're moving backwards here. It's coming up a few moments away in the news on the TJ Show.

0: 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This is the TJ Show, our news. It sounds different around here. Kenny reads through every story he can find, and then he brings us the most interesting ones. Kenny, what's happening on the planet today?
1: AI writing is absolutely all over the internet, and you have human writers now going to extremes to prove that their writing is human, according to this article from Wall Street Journal.
0: How do you do that?
1: You dumb your writing down, essentially. You have one copywriter. She went to Harvard. She says, I'll aggressively use casual language like, hey, yo, for real, or drop a bunch of exclamation points. She says, it feels so icky to do this, but it's what you have to do to sound human.
0: Isn't that bizarre?
2: That is super bizarre.
3: Sad.
2: Yeah.
0: You have to take this, so you've spent your life figuring out a way to write in this beautiful way.
2: Mm-hmm.
0: And you now have to go back on that just to prove that you're not a computer.
1: Yeah, because the AI writing, I mean, it's grammatically perfect. The spelling is perfect. The diction is perfect. So you have to do something to stand out because this stuff is just saturating the internet and it's
0: stupidity.
1: Hard to stand out.
0: Yeah, this is where we're at. It's bizarre.
3: Not everyone is supposed to do everything. Like, I feel like AI is making mediocrity rise to the top, which is very annoying to me.
2: Well, social made mediocrity rise to the top. AI just put a bull on it.
3: Exactly.
2: For sure.
0: Really popular to be mediocre.
2: Yeah.
0: That's what we're realizing. Kenny, what else you got?
1: The conference finals in the NBA playoffs off to an amazing start. I mean, we had the Spurs beating the Thunder 122-115 in double overtime. And then last night, another overtime game. The Knicks beat the Cavs 115-104 after trailing 22 points in the final 7 minutes of regulation.
0: Weren't the ticket prices off the wall for the Knicks game? Did I hear that correctly?
1: That was the next point I wanted to make. These ticket prices were out of control. You had one courtside seat on the right of courtside sold over the weekend for $102,000. That's
0: imagine?
1: A single ticket.
2: That's insane.
3: Not worth it.
2: I'm not surprised. I mean, Madison Square Garden is ridiculous.
3: Mm-hmm.
2: I don't think it's appropriate. You know, I don't think it should be allowed.
0: Can you think of anything more cartoonish? It's like you've got people who can spend $102,000 on a ticket for a game that, honestly, I would probably leave early because I'd be like, oh, I just can't wait to get to bed.
2: No, the hype in the building is so wild. You wouldn't want to leave. But we do live in two different worlds in this country. Some people can afford that.
1: Yeah, they
2: others
1: say
2: can't.
1: The worst seats in the house sold for over $4,000. There was an almost courtside seat that sold for $77,371.
0: Wow.
1: And here's the thing. Knicks were down by 22 in the fourth quarter. I bet you there were some people that spent tens of thousands of dollars on a ticket, realized that the Knicks' chances of coming back are slim and none. They left and had to learn about the comeback afterwards and realize all that money down the drain.
0: Can I get back in? Please.
1: Yeah. I don't think they let you back
2: in. And they learned about it on the free internet.
0: Yeah.
2: You know what I mean?
3: Right.
0: Well, I guess I'll watch the highlight reel. Kenny, thanks for keeping us somewhat informed.
1: That's what's happening.
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0: 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This is the TJ Show. I'm telling you, you read the news, and it really does feel like we're in a cartoon sometimes. There is a headline coming out of Glendale Community College in Arizona. During the ceremony, they're calling it a major technical glitch, where they were using AI to read the students' names as they were graduating.
1: Yep.
0: They skipped or mispronounced about 100 names. Can you imagine? And those graduation ceremonies, from what I've heard, are some of the worst things you could possibly attend. It's so boring.
1: Yeah, some of them are really long. Some of them are really boring. I went to my nephew's high school graduation recently, and they must have been in a rush. They had plans, because that thing started and finished in an hour and a half.
0: Really?
1: Oh, wow. Yes, and it was a graduating class of like 400 kids.
0: That's impressive.
2: Good for them.
1: Yeah.
0: Yeah, and apparently there's a whole art form to reading names, and a lot of schools are testing these new AI systems, and it's just not perfect. Like, Kenny, didn't you years ago, when you were working at a college?
3: Yeah, I used to be the announcer, thankfully not the name reader, but for a college's graduation ceremony, and they actually tried an AI thing themselves. It turns out the reading of names is the bane of academia's existence.
0: Like, why?
3: It just takes forever. You have, 400, 500, up to 1,000 names could take hours to get through.
0: See, I don't understand, and I didn't graduate college, but if it was me, I would say, well, just take my name out of the mix. Like, first of all, who cares? Why is anyone reading my name? And I'll be one of hopefully many to say, you don't need to read my name. So then, rather than reading 1,000 names, you get 500.
1: Well, some universities, if the graduating class is massive, they'll just stand up. Like, they'll have the department stand up.
0: Yeah, do
1: like
0: that.
1: The School of Music, they'll stand up, and it's like, congratulations, sit down. School of Science, whatever.
0: That seems like maximum efficiency. Why are they still doing the one at a time? Is there a reason why?
3: Well, in my experience, after one very long graduation ceremony, the administration toyed with the idea of getting rid of the name readings, and the parents shot back with a, how dare you?
0: Really?
3: Yeah, it was the parents and the students that really wanted their names read. They wanted that recognition, and I get it, especially for, first-generation college graduates. Yeah. They want to have that special moment, but it takes a long time. When they went to the AI, it didn't really improve the timing, so they ended up, at least the last time I did it, they hired these professional name readers, like what you were saying, J-Bo, where they just rapid fire, boom, boom, boom, boom, boom. And they got, through 500, 600 names in 45 minutes to an hour.
1: There you go.
0: So that's a job.
3: Yeah.
0: Professional name readers.
3: Yeah.
0: Kenny, J-Bo, Heather. And I guess they go back and forth with two people,
3: exactly.
0: Right?
3: Exactly.
0: Oh, interesting.
3: Two lines on either side of the stage. They all meet in the middle, and it's one after the other, back and forth.
0: That's what your $50,000 a year is going to get you.
1: There you go.
0: This is the TJ Show.

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0: 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This is the TJ Show. We've got Holden in Jonesboro, Arkansas. What's up, Holden?
1: Not much. Your show is so cool that you listen to.
0: Oh, cool.
2: That's awesome.
0: Glad to hear that. Yeah, I used to...
2: Sweet.
0: How old are you?
1: I'm 16. Yeah. I'm turning 17 this year.
0: Yep. I was obsessed with the radio when I was your age, and then eventually was like, yeah, you know, I think I want to work in this line of work, and it's cool to hear that you're listening to the radio. So are kids your age listening to the radio? Is that are you like a rare breed there?
1: I mean, I am funny, and that's a rare breed, but no. they do it on their phones. They don't use like an actual radio.
0: Okay.
2: Yeah.
0: All right. What do your friends think of Kenny? What are they saying about him?
1: He's okay.
0: Yeah, okay.
2: Yeah, same.
1: I'm joking.
2: Yeah.
1: Everybody likes Kenny because of the pictures on his fridge. They thought that was hilarious.
2: Oh, yeah. That's funny.
0: Yeah, Kenny, remind us of what you did there. It's a real hero to the high school students.
3: Yeah, I stole a picture off of an ice cream shop's wall of a family that was not mine, and that family now rests on my refrigerator.
0: It's a very disturbing choice to make, Holden. Please never make that decision at your local ice cream shop. It's sad. And, you know, and I say that firsthand because my kids, they've had their picture taken with a Polaroid. It was put on a refrigerator at a local bakery near us. They get very excited every time they go in and they see their picture on the wall. So Kenny stole a dream from some kid and family somewhere.
3: Mm-hmm. I told the story as a cautionary tale. It's, you know, what not to do.
2: Yeah. But the next time that kid went to the ice cream parlor looking for his photo, he just started crying.
0: Yeah.
2: Where's my photo?
0: Almost certainly.
3: Sometimes life's not fair, Holden, and that's what I wanted to teach the youth.
0: You have monsters like Kenny roaming around trying to take your family's photo.
2: And creepy.
0: It is. How much does everyone love J-Bo?
2: No, don't do that. Don't do that. It's so weird. You don't have to answer that.
1: They think she's really cool, though.
0: She is, yeah.
2: Oh, okay.
0: Yeah. Yeah, she was a shining star in the high school years and still is. You know, it's pretty cool. She was trained up right how to be cool. Now, what do they think? Am I inspiration to your friends?
2: What do they think about TJ?
0: Yeah, like if there's anyone who's a big nerd, let them know that there's hope.
1: So we have a little club. It's about radio. Dude, whenever we draw you, everyone has like eye bags and like headphones and like you're like glued to your chair.
0: Wait a minute.
1: So, but
0: you guys are drawing pictures of me in school?
1: Well, yeah, but they think you're cool though.
0: Well, Holden, listen, you made our day. Yes. Thanks so much for telling your friends about the show. And we really appreciate you turning your radio on. Thanks for supporting the radio.
1: No problem.
0: All right. Have a great day today, okay?
2: Take care, Holden.
1: You too.
0: Bye.
2: Bye-bye.
0: And just like Holden did, you're invited to call at 877-RADIO-TJ. 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

0: 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This is the TJ Show. Sometimes we're in the car, and my kids will just take a shot. They'll ask for the sky, and they hope that maybe, just maybe, I'll say yes.
1: They'll shoot for the stars, they land on the moon, hey, they still get something.
0: Well, they said, Dan, can we get milkshakes at Chick-fil-A? And I'm like,
1: yes.
0: All right, well, everything's been peaceful today. All right, let's do it.
1: And you wanted one, probably?
0: No, I don't get the milkshake, but I do like that spicy chicken sandwich.
1: There you go.
0: And I was hungry. So, yeah, there was a little incentive for me to get there. So we get to the drive-thru, and I start going, okay, well, if we're going to get the milkshakes, and I turned to my youngest daughter, I said, today's your day. Noah, she's 6. We're going to put the window down when the guy at the drive-thru starts taking an order. You need to place the order. She's like, what, Dad? What do you mean? And then her sisters start coaching her like she's about to get in the ring, like it's a boxing ring. Come on, Noah.
1: So great.
0: Yeah. Just say 3 milkshakes. And then she goes, 3 milkshakes with the Oreo one, you know, the whole thing. Yeah. So they literally rehearse it with her. And so I get to the drive-thru guy, and he's staring at me. And I said, I'm going to get a spicy chicken sandwich. But Noah, in the back seat, and I start lowering the window, is going to place her order. And she said, I can't do it.
1: Oh, no. She froze.
0: She choked. And I thought, wow, was this guy that intimidating? So then my oldest daughter immediately takes the baton and goes, we'll take 3 milkshakes. And the guy looks at me and goes, is that right? I said, they're not just for her. It's for the 3 of them. And he's like, oh, okay, I just wanted to check. And so he puts the order in. And I was like, wow, what happened to her? You guys are professional Chick-fil-A orderers. Why was it so nerve-wracking for her?
1: I don't know. When I go to place an order, sometimes I have to rehearse. And I'm a grown adult, and I've been doing this for a long time.
0: Yeah, you rehearse. Yeah, okay, that's good. So they got that part, right? Kenny?
2: Yeah, I think, you know, because the Chick-fil-A employee comes to your window like they're outside of the car. They're really up close and personal. Perhaps she got intimidated by that.
0: You thought maybe she confused that stranger vibes came.
2: It's one thing. It's easier to talk to a box with a speaker than it is an actual human being,
0: you know,
2: next to you.
0: I think that's a unique thing that they do. I like that they have actual people in this robot era out there. They're like, no, we are fully human.
1: Yes.
0: Yeah. What would you like? And I think that's very impressive.
1: I mean, they take your order on an iPad, so there's still that tech part to them, but they're human still.
0: No.
1: The human's putting the info in the iPad.
0: Right. My hope is that this was just a dry run, and at some point, she's going to be the one to make the order.
1: Yeah, maybe just start off small. Instead of her placing the entire order, she just places her order.
0: Just for her. Yeah, because I want my kids to be able to talk to adults.
1: Yes.
0: I don't want them to shut down and be afraid. And if they want something, it's a good negotiation opportunity for me to get something or to just equip them with something. So, anyway, got the spicy chicken sandwich, dropped the pickle on the seat, which was a huge problem. It's like my favorite part of the whole sandwich. I love the pickle.
3: You didn't eat it?
1: I would have just
3: eaten
1: it.
3: It's on your own seat.
1: Yeah,
3: no,
1: pick it up and keep moving, bro.
0: It's all gross. Anyway, this is the TJ Show. We got the news. It's right around the corner. Thank you for turning on your radio.
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It's the TJ Show, and why have multiple commencement speakers at different colleges been getting booed over the last few days at some graduation ceremonies? Interesting. It's coming up in the news a few moments away on the TJ Show.

0: 93.9 WABY. This is the TJ Show, our news. It sounds different around here. Kenny reads through every story he can find, and then he brings us the most interesting ones. Kenny, what's happening on the planet today?
1: There have been several recent college graduation ceremonies where the commencement speaker was booed by the students in attendance. They all had one thing in common. The commencement speaker brought up artificial intelligence.
0: Well, yeah, you've got all these people who have been working hard at getting educated, doing all the things you have to do. And then you see headline after headline, most jobs being replaced. And it's like, so you're telling me I just went to school for 4, maybe 8 years, and now everything that I just learned, a computer's going to do that? It's upsetting.
1: Yeah, at the University of Arizona, the former Google CEO Eric Schmidt came off as tone deaf after talking about what an important effect AI will have on the future. Also at the University of Central Florida, Gloria Caulfield, a real estate executive, said that the AI revolution is the next industrial revolution. That was met with boos. At Middle Tennessee State University, Scott Borchetta, the CEO of Big Machine Record, talked about how AI is currently rewriting music production.
2: Boo, hate that.
1: That got booed. And then the last one at Marquette University, Chris Duffy. He's considered an AI evangelist at Adobe. He went on to speak about AI and its importance and, again, was booed by those in attendance.
0: See, it's tough because with software like Adobe, I love Lightroom.
1: Sure.
0: And you edit pictures in Lightroom. It's amazing to me that if you want to remove something from a photo, like there's an ugly water bottle, whatever, you just select it, and it's gone like magic, and the edit is beautiful.
2: It's
0: to my eye, I can't tell the difference.
2: Yeah.
0: And so I go, well, that's a good tool that saves a lot of time.
2: Right.
0: Can we be mad at that? But then where's the line?
2: That's the thing. There needs to be a line.
0: Yeah, but what is the line, and how do you determine the line? That's why it's so confusing.
1: Yeah.
0: Kenny, what else you got?
1: Imagine you're an artist, and 30 years ago, you painted this massive mural, and then you come to find out that your art is now gone. It just got painted over.
0: What happened there?
1: So this is in downtown Dallas. There's an artist. His artwork has been on display. It's the walls of these parking garages, and it's swimming whales, beautiful art. Like I said, it's been there for 30 years. Well, the FIFA World Cup is having some games in Dallas, and FIFA decided to paint over this historic mural with new art promoting the matchups in Dallas for the World Cup.
0: Oh, wow. Well, it's probably somebody owns the wall, and they treat it like a billboard, and they're paying top dollar. So I'm sure it was just a big payday.
1: Yeah, the artist himself says he was deeply disheartened by the erasure of the piece without prior dialogue or community discussion. Local high school seniors launched a change.org petition to raise awareness about preserving local art and history, which has already garnered hundreds of signatures. A spokesperson for the area's World Cup organizing committee stated that while they're excited to unveil this new piece of art, a portion, and I don't know where this portion is, of the original mural will be preserved.
0: There's a little blue dot on the bottom.
2: Right, exactly.
1: I mean, from the pictures I've seen, the whole thing has been painted over.
0: Wow.
2: Boo.
0: Yeah. At least it's not AI.
2: Yeah.
0: Kenny, thanks for keeping us somewhat informed.
1: That's what's happening.
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0: 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This is the TJ Show welcoming Sherry in Colorado Springs. Hey, Sherry.
1: Hey, TJ. Hi, guys. How you doing?
2: Hey, Sherry.
0: Very good. Sherry, tell me, what is the most exciting part of your life right now?
1: I just had my 8th grandchild born 3 days ago.
3: Wow.
0: 8th?
1: Hey.
3: That's too many.
1: My family still hasn't figured out how to stop this.
4: No, yeah. A lot of people haven't figured it out yet.
1: Yeah, I know. It's like, I told my daughter and my son, I said, okay, you're going to be coming to my calendar and writing down birthdays or they're not getting presents.
4: Yep.
1: I cannot remember their birthdays for nothing.
4: That's too much.
0: I can relate in a sense, like, you know, when you've got a, it's hard to stop.
1: Mm-hmm.
0: Yeah, you know the deal.
2: It's fun.
0: Grandma,
4: I mean,
0: Sherry.
4: I love to drive, but I wear seatbelts.
0: You can? Yeah, that's true.
4: Uh-huh.
1: Yeah.
0: Right?
1: Yeah.
3: I managed to figure it out.
4: Yeah.
1: I really? Yeah, I get that.
0: Yeah. Are you working? Are you retired?
1: Oh, I'm retired.
0: Oh, what kind of work did you do?
1: Well, I was in the military. I was in the Army. I was a surgical technologist.
3: Cool.
0: Whoa.
1: That was fascinating.
4: Yeah, I'm sure.
1: I loved it. I really loved it because you just never know what's going to happen. I was in the surgical suite, handing the doctor the instruments during the surgery.
4: Man, you've seen a lot.
0: Yeah.
1: Oh, yeah. Oof. Oh, yeah. I could tell you some stories about the military, too.
0: I'm so curious about the story, but I don't want to get in trouble. The next thing you know, people will be knocking at the door in black suits, and I just don't need that in my life right now.
1: No.
0: Well, okay, I can ask one question. Did you ever get exposed to anyone in black suits and you didn't know exactly what they were up to?
1: No, I didn't, but I had a lot of my friends and family complain because I had to get a top secret clearance.
4: Oh, cool.
1: And apparently they come around, they just question people that know you.
4: I was involved in one of those interview processes before, and it's intimidating.
0: Really?
4: Like, I had a friend of mine who needed a top secret clearance, and I had to sit down with somebody at a Starbucks and for hours and just answer questions and watch what I say, because, you know, she's my sorority sister, so I'm like, I want you to get this job.
3: You know some stuff.
4: So, and I know some stuff. So, yeah, it is intimidating.
1: It is, yeah.
0: I was sort of half joking just now. I was not expecting J-Bo to have a story.
4: They go all the way back to your elementary. It's insane. Yeah.
0: Well, good. I guess that makes me feel good that they're doing their homework.
4: What kind of child were they at playtime? And you're just, for teachers, you're just like, right? They ask those questions because they want to know, your psyche.
1: I understand, J-Bo. I understand exactly what you're saying. It's a fine line.
4: Yes.
0: Mm-hmm. Hey, Sherry, thank you for listening to our show. We appreciate you so much.
1: Well, I appreciate you guys. I really do. You always make me laugh. You keep going. Don't ever stop.
0: Well, listen.
3: Thank you. Appreciate
2: it. We'll try.
0: We'll take it one day at a time.
4: Yes, ma'am.
0: We just want to keep your radio
1: great.
0: That's
1: the only way.
0: All right.
1: Yep.
0: Have a good one, Sherry.
1: Bye.
4: Take care, Sherry.
0: Bye.
1: Bye.
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0: 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This is the TJ Show. You know, you can't write this stuff. I don't know how this kind of a thing happens. We were hearing producer Heather talk about how she was moving and they were packing up boxes and everything. And long story short, your husband, Lewis, was genuinely concerned that someone was going to steal your late dog Leslie's ashes.
1: Right.
0: And you have it like in a little urn.
1: Mm-hmm.
0: Of all the things that he was concerned about that would be stolen in the move, it was that.
1: Right.
0: And you were making a point, like, who would care about that? Who would steal ashes?
1: Well, I would just assume that who's ever thieving the home would, you know, see that it's clearly a dog's ashes because it says Leslie on, like, what else would it be?
2: Right.
1: They wouldn't want to take it. There's no value to it.
0: You were very adamant this is a ridiculous thing to worry about.
1: Right. It would never happen anywhere in the world ever.
0: In a wild turn of events, days later, there was literally a headline news story that someone stole a dog's right. ashes out of a car.
1: Yeah. Yep. Yeah. I was like, very annoying to me.
0: You've got to be kidding me. J-Bo found that.
2: Yeah, it was great.
0: We were like, what is going on here in this world?
2: When I read that story, I was like, oh, Heather's going to owe her husband an apology.
0: Yeah, and listen, I've had to apologize to my wife many a time. As a matter of fact, I just had to do it over this past weekend. She made chicken for all of us, and one piece felt like maybe it was a little bit red. And so I said, are you sure you checked the temperature? And I'd already taken a bite of it. It was too late. There was no one doing it. And she insisted it was fine. Well, the next day, after I was fine and I didn't get food poisoning, and after I made a big thing, she said, is there anything you want to say? And I said, what do you mean?
1: Is there?
0: What do you mean?
1: About?
0: Yeah. And then I had to apologize. I said, yeah, I made a big deal out of nothing. All because one time, almost 15 years ago, she undercooked chicken and
1: yes.
0: hasn't done it since. So I, you know, listen, I feel your pain. And we suggested you should probably apologize.
1: Yeah, I wasn't going to.
0: All right. Well, so here's Heather.
3: Okay, but remember when I told

0: that you were crazy, no one's going to steal a dog's ashes?
1: What'd you do?
2: He's very concerned.
3: Like, what? Right out of the gate, what'd you do? What could I have done?
0: I didn't do anything, but do you remember that?
1: Yes.
0: Well, we did a news story where...
4: Why are you laughing?
0: Where a couple left their dog's ashes in their car and someone stole stuff from their car and took the ashes. But they did recover them. They did find them eventually. But so I guess, yeah, it does happen.
1: Yeah. Why don't you listen to me more?
0: Because that sounded insane.
1: Why did that sound insane? I don't think that's insane.
0: Because I feel like that's an isolated incident. And
1: okay.
0: And it doesn't, like, statistically it wouldn't happen to us.
5: He's doing a victory lap right now.
3: Yeah, he is.
1: So there's something you'd like to say.
0: I mean, you weren't right, but, like, you weren't wrong either.
1: Which would make me...
0: not wrong.
1: This is so hard for you, isn't it?
0: No, I just... I'm not going to admit to something that isn't true.
1: That I was right about?
0: No, you were not.
1: As I always am.
0: Okay. Okay. Chill.
1: An apology would be nice.
0: Calm down.
5: Yeah, well, I guess that's the best you're going
3: to
5: get.
3: It is so hard to apologize to that man because he just, like, takes it to a thousand levels higher. I'm right all the time. No, you're not.
6: Yeah, I wouldn't have apologized either. I would be like, you know what? Forget it.
5: You lost. He should have just accepted it. Mm-hmm. This is the TJ Show.
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0: It's 93.9 WABY. This is the TJ Show. And my puppy Luna. Well, she's not a puppy anymore. She's an elderly dog now. But way back in the day, my wife Jess felt bad leaving her home all alone. So she decided, you know what? I'm going to turn the radio on. Put on the show. She'll hear Dada's voice. That's me. Totally bored her. She'd be asleep when she got home. And it was because we were only talking about human-related issues, so we switched that up real fast. We started featuring the biggest stories in animal headlines. Now she's been waiting by the radio. It's every day. She just waits for this segment.
1: She's a good girl, too.
0: Oh, she's a very good girl. Hopefully your pet enjoys this, too. Start in Utah. Firefighters came to the rescue of about 25 million bees in a broken-down semi-truck. And it was so hot out, the bees were at risk of dying. Yeah, we don't need a big hit in the bee community like
1: yeah,
0: that.
1: Yeah, that's not good.
0: The truck was carrying 480 hives that each contained 40,000 to 60,000 honeybees. Amazingly, they were able to treat the bees in the truck by putting some mist and keep the trailer a little cooler. Because I guess the trailer, it's kept cool while it's riding along the highway. There's like a breeze that naturally happens. So that's not happening if it's stuck. So while everyone was working on the truck trying to fix it, amazingly, not one firefighter was stung during this whole operation.
1: That's good. Maybe the bees knew. The bees were like, they're trying to help us out. Keep it cool, you know?
0: Yeah, I don't know what they know, but they're amazing little creatures.
1: They're keeping us cool. Let's be cool.
0: Yep, glad they're doing okay. In another story, you're seeing a video that's gone viral across the internet and back. Australia, there was a grocery store. Someone bought a bag of lettuce. They got home, and they found there was a little frog in the bag. They named the frog Greg.
2: Like so, a live frog? Okay.
0: Yeah, live frog. I was wondering, I'm like, man, how does it live through it? Well, there were holes in the bag.
1: That's good.
0: So it was able to eat some lettuce and go on an interesting adventure. Of course, the grocery store had to release a statement saying this is under investigation. It has not happened before, as far as we know, and is an isolated incident.
1: I'm not surprised when stuff like that happens because you're literally, at least you know the lettuce is legit.
2: Right.
1: You know what I'm saying?
2: Came from nature.
1: Right, exactly. And so did the frog.
0: Right. That's right. And he said it was the most random thing he's ever encountered. Yeah, the Australian was very calm, cool, and collected about it. They released Greg back to his natural habitat, let him loose in a little waterway, and gave him the lettuce, too. So he got to finish snacking on the lettuce. That was very nice.
2: That's kind.
3: Healthy snack.
0: Yep, glad to hear everyone's okay. And then finally, there's a story police announced in Canada. There was a report of stolen barbecue goods. And apparently the suspect had red hair. Turns out it was a fox. And they found the fox nearby, hot dogs all in his mouth. They took a picture of it. It's perfect. The suspect was released without conditions, according to the Post, and a full belly. So everyone's okay. Wasn't a person. Just a clever little fox. And those are the biggest stories in animal headlines. Luna's Animal Tales on the TJ Show.
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And we're going to hear this in a few moments, I think. It's coming up on the TJ Show.

0: 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This is the TJ Show, and our news, it sounds a little different around here. Kenny reads through every story he can find, and then he brings us the most interesting ones. Kenny, what's happening on the planet today?
1: Nick Epley is a professor of behavioral science at the University of Chicago, and he noticed how lonely and isolated commuters seemed on his way to work every day. So he challenged himself to strike up a conversation with a stranger, and that later inspired his new book, which is called A Little More Social, How Small Choices Create Unexpected Happiness, Health, and Connection.
0: Yeah.
1: So the benefits of talking with strangers, which is something we've been talking about on the show for a long time.
2: Mm-hmm.
0: Yeah. One of the first books I ever read in my professional life, I think it was called The Art of Small Talk. And it talked about how, you know, you're sitting on a plane, you're next to this whole person. What's the worst that could happen? You start up a conversation. You might have some connection. Who knows? Maybe they're there to help you in some way or vice versa. And it's a much more exciting way to live rather than just being so afraid of like, oh, I don't know if I want to get to know this person.
2: Right.
1: There are a bunch of different studies about this. Dozens of them. 30,000 people shows that individuals are consistently happier when they are more social. So the Washington Post did a whole profile on this new book that's coming out. The author of the article decided to do this experiment for themselves and started striking up conversations with strangers. Now, they did report being very nervous. What if this person doesn't want to talk to me? What if I say the wrong thing? The author of the book says that that's something that kind of dulls over time.
0: Oh, yeah.
1: You get more and more comfortable with it. And although this author said, like, nothing, you know, no revelations, no life-changing moments happen from these interactions, but after every interaction, they felt happier and better about themselves.
2: Who would have thought? Talking to people would make you feel good.
0: Right. We're meant to be in community. And also, I think there's a lot of wisdom in that. And I know it's also kind of silly to use Batman as an example, but the story of Batman, terrified of bats. So he's in that cave and he's exposing himself to the thing that terrifies him. Whatever it is in our lives that terrifies us, whether it's a business-related thing, a relationship-related thing, the more we're getting around that, it's going to dull us to it. We're not going to be as afraid anymore.
1: That's true.
3: Absolutely.
0: Kenny, what else do you have?
1: I'm not sure if you've seen this. It's gone viral, but somebody drove their Cybertruck into a lake in Texas. They reportedly were trying to test out the vehicle's waiting mode.
0: Oh, so on purpose.
1: On purpose.
0: That's not good.
1: Tesla Cybertrucks, they're meant to be off-road vehicles. So if you take it off-roading and you want to drive across a shallow stream or a river, you hypothetically could do that. However, this guy just drove it right into a lake, apparently hit a rock right off the bat, disabled the vehicle. They had to lift it out with a crane.
0: Well, that's silly. Not good.
2: That's not a small body of water. That's a lake.
4: A silly thing to do.
0: It's not a boat.
2: Yeah.
0: Although it would be cool. You know, in Boston, they have these duck boat tours where you go around the city and it's on land and in the water.
1: Yeah.
0: It's the coolest thing. I've never been on one. My family's done it a bunch of times. It's like, yeah, one minute you're on the road, next minute you're turning into a body of water.
2: That would trip me out, though.
0: It is weird. Yes.
1: So the driver was arrested and faced multiple charges, including operating a vehicle in a closed section of the lake, lacking valid boat registration, and other water safety equipment violations.
2: Get out. You get a violation for critical thinking or lack of.
0: Kenny, thanks for keeping us somewhat informed.
1: That's what's happening.
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0: 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Hey, Elias.
1: Hey, what's going on, TJ?
0: Tell me more about you. What is the most exciting part of your life right now?
1: The most exciting part of my life is growing with my wife and watching my nieces and nephews grow up, too. Me and my wife met back when we were in the Army a few years ago, and since then, we've gone back to college together, and now we're working on getting our home built, and it's just awesome to go way back to see where we were and seeing what we've built together, and I think that's the most exciting, just to see all of our hard work come to flourish.
0: Man, look at that.
2: Yeah. That is beautiful.
0: What a great answer.
1: Yes. Thanks, guys.
0: You met your wife in the military?
1: Yes, sir. Yeah, we were both stationed at Fort Benning back in 2017.
0: Does she know, like, how to fight and everything? You both know all that stuff?
1: I think so. I think she's pretty feisty.
0: I don't mean, like, arguments. Do you guys know, like, you know, superhero stuff where you're kind of going around the corner and you know to sneak up on people?
1: No, nothing like that. But I'll tell you one thing. She's a good nurse. She's a great labor and delivery nurse.
0: Oh, okay.
2: Oh, that's awesome.
0: Was she your nurse at all in the military?
1: No, we were actually both medics. And I worked in the emergency room, so she actually sent me patients sometimes.
0: Oh, okay. So from across the hospital, it's like little winks, like, that guy's needs some help, but you kind of like look at each other and smile.
1: Something like that.
0: Yeah, yeah.
2: He likes to create these romance like situations that did not occur.
0: Yeah, yeah. You guys both have concealed carry licenses?
1: Not EMT licenses, no. We kind of let that expire because we moved on to different things. I'm a physical therapist assistant now, and she's a nurse.
0: That's fun. Nice. I'd love to see you. He didn't answer my question. I think that was on purpose.
2: Yeah, he didn't answer the question.
0: That's cool. Good for you with the physical therapy. That's life-changing stuff.
1: I appreciate that, man.
0: Well, listen, you keep doing what you're doing, and thanks for sharing some of your life with us. That's so great to hear.
2: And thank you for your service.
0: Yes.
1: Yeah, thank you all, man. I appreciate you all.
0: Tell your wife to call sometime. It'll be fun to talk to her. What's her name?
1: Mariah.
0: Mariah.
3: When a hero comes along.
0: There you go. Perfect.
3: With the strength to carry on.
2: You know, this conversation was going so great, and now I just feel awkward. But whenever your wife gets a chance, tell her to hit us up. We'll talk to her.
0: That's right. Elias, you're the best.
1: Hey, you're one to talk, TJ.
0: What's that?
2: You're one to talk.
1: No, I said you're one to talk. You said I'm the best. I said you're one to talk.
0: Oh, that's very nice. Well, thank you. Yeah, I keep trying to get better.
1: Hey, that's all we can do, right?
0: That's right. Every day. All right, we love you, Elias. Have a great day.
2: Thanks for calling.
0: Yep.
1: Bye.

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0: I never heard anything like it.
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0: 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This is the TJ Show. You know, over the last couple weeks, Kenny's mentioned to me that he's been binging this show, The Mandalorian, which is, it's in the Star Wars universe. Yes. I couldn't tell you if Yoda's in it or not. I feel like he is.
1: Baby Yoda.
0: Baby Yoda.
1: Grogu.
0: And,
2: but it's not Yoda as a baby. I just want to make that point
0: clear. It's the same type of species.
2: Right. Yes. I just want to make that clear.
0: So like National Geographic for fake stuff.
2: Right.
3: Okay.
0: And
3: sure.
0: So when Kenny's saying, oh, I'm binging, I'm thinking I was almost certain you would watch the whole show already. And I felt like you were a fan when it first came out.
1: Yeah, I've been right there since day one.
0: So I come to find out that Kenny is re-watching the entire series, which is three different series, right?
1: Three seasons, eight episodes each.
2: Mm-hmm.
0: And it's been like your job. After you finish your normal job, you go home and you watch this with your girlfriend and you're almost done with it.
1: Yeah, and three episodes left and we're going to see it tomorrow night.
0: Yeah, so the reason is there's now a movie coming out, which, you know, the reviews are just coming in and they're a little soft.
1: Yeah, it's hit or miss. It's a 60% on the tomato meter.
0: So you started watching and binging how many 16 hours worth?
1: 16 and a half hours from start to finish.
0: Can you imagine having that kind of time? Unbelievable.
3: What I would do with that kind of time.
0: Seriously, I wish I could buy time from Kenny. That would be so great.
1: Sure. You want me to babysit for you?
0: No, oh my goodness. But are you disappointed that you've made such a big investment in rewatching all this stuff and now the critics are saying like, it's okay.
1: No, because I've truly enjoyed the rewatch experience.
0: Do you remember, or you, like, I know you watched everything once, but when you watch it a second time, years removed, are you getting surprised with plot lines?
1: Yeah, actually.
0: Do you have, like, no memory of it happening the first time?
1: No, I have some memories of what happens, but how it got to where it got to. Yeah, it was refreshing, and I learned it all over again. I think it was worth it. I felt like I had to do this homework assignment before we actually go see the movie.
0: Yeah.
1: Mandalorian and Grogu.
0: That's incredible. So no viewer score yet.
1: No. I guess it comes out tomorrow for preview day.
0: I love that you're in day one.
1: Yeah.
0: And you're so committed.
1: Well, it's not only that. I mean, my fiance Allison is a huge fan of the show. We have probably 10 different Grogu stuffed animals or figurines scattered throughout our house.
0: Cool.
1: Her parents are really into it. We're actually all going together. It'll be a double date with Allison's mom and dad and Allison and I.
3: I'm wondering if people are going to turn out like in massive numbers for this movie, just because season 3, which was the last season that dropped for Mandalorian, dropped 3 years ago. So I wonder if people are just kind of like falling off or they're actually going to get excited and show up.
0: Well, I also think it's brilliant that they're now starting these shows and creating these fan bases on TV, and you kind of catch up whenever you catch up. Then when everyone's caught up, you go, movie time, and then you get people in droves to go out and see the movie.

0: It feels a little sneaky to me, but you guys seem to like it.
1: I don't mind it. I think
2: it's called strategy.
1: Initially, this was supposed to be season 4 of the show, but they pivoted and decided to make it a movie.
0: Wow.
1: And I am wearing my Grogu Crocs today.
0: Very.
1: And have been all week excited for the big release tomorrow.
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0: 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This is the TJ Show. What a nice note here. Well, it's a voicemail that came in from a new listener. You could always join in at 877-RADIO-TJ. You either catch us in the studio or you get our voicemail like Spencer did.
1: Hey guys, this is Spencer. I am a new listener and I have three daughters who just started listening as well. And I just wanted to let y'all know we love listening to you guys.
0: Thank you for that, by the way.
2: Thank you.
0: I'm a three-daughter dad too.
1: It's actually the first radio show I've ever listened to. I used to drive a 2007 Pontiac Vibe that did not have a radio in it. I just recently got a brand new, well, new to me car that had a radio.
0: By the way, that's the way to do it. The new to me car.
2: Mm-hmm. I like those cars.
0: That's quite a way to sock some money away.
1: And before I had the time to hook up my phone's music to it, I was driving my girls to school and we just happened to cross your radio station. So keep up the funny stories.
0: We always hope that happens before you can figure out the Bluetooth. You get just a little bit of the radio show and you go, oh, you know what? Actually, I like this. They still have something on the radio.
2: The
0: great.
2: Same ad. Get to it first.
0: In. Yeah.
1: Keep up the great work and thanks.
0: Yeah, thank you very
2: Appreciate
0: much.
2: Appreciate you, bro.
0: I like when people leave a positive review like that. It's like the same thing. I feel like a pizza shop. Often you go to the reviews and everyone tells you what's wrong with the pizza. It's nice when you get somebody who's like, yeah, you know what? Let me say what's going right.
2: Yeah.
0: Appreciate it very much. And then this message came in.
3: Heather.
0: Is this your mom?
2: It sounded like they said Heather, right?
0: Yeah.
2: That's what I heard.
0: Do you recognize that breathing?
2: Unless it was Heller. Can you play that topic part again? Are you sure it was Heather?
0: I'm pretty sure.
2: It was hi there?
3: Heather.
2: I think it was hi there. It was, yeah,
0: I think
2: there.
0: It's Heather.
2: No, yeah, it's because when I worked in a deli, one of the counter people would say, hi there, when anyone came in, and I would always turn up and go, Heather, what?
0: Really? So, is that what it is?
2: Yeah, Heather. Yeah,
0: hi there.
2: Hi there.
0: Oh, okay, I thought maybe, so not your mom.
2: I don't think so.
0: Okay, got
2: She
0: it.
2: Would definitely have talked, because she doesn't shut up.
0: Yes. Hey, be nice to your mom.
2: I'm Addie. Okay, sorry, my bad.
4: Do you know how Heather normally answers the phones here, and you know how, like, in the old school days of answering machines, and you try to say the person's name in case they were listening in the other room and they couldn't pick up the phone.
0: Yeah.
4: I wonder if that's what's happening.
2: You're like, yeah. Heather, are you there?
0: Okay.
4: Pick up, Heather. Heather.
0: Good. You know what's funny? I now do that with my mom because for some reason, every time I call her, she doesn't realize that I'm calling her. I don't know if she's got her phone on do not disturb or whatever. I can never get through to her, which is ironic because she always wants to get on the phone with me. And so what I do now is I start leaving a message in an old school way, hoping that she'll see my text on her screen and then she'll pick up the phone. It's so weird that we can do that now with the way some of these phones are set up. But anyway, okay, you could always join in 877-RADIO-TJ. You either catch us in the studio or like these guys did, you get our voicemail. We love hearing from you either way.
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0: It's 93.9 WABY. This is the TJ Show, our news that sounds different around here. Kenny reads through every story he can find, and then he brings us the most interesting ones. Kenny, what's happening on the planet today?
1: The biotech firm Colossal Biosciences. Remember, this is the company that brought back the dire wolf, which was previously extinct, and they also made a woolly mouse with some woolly mammoth genes.
0: Yeah, it's very bizarre what's happening with, like, bringing back these extinct animals.
1: Yeah.
0: Pretty fascinating stuff.
1: Yeah, so they have a major milestone. They just successfully hatched 26 live healthy chickens using a first-of-its-kind artificial egg.
2: Oh.
0: I don't know about that. What do
2: stop
0: you do?
2: Playing.
0: Where does that go?
1: Well, they want it to lead to the bringing back of the dodo bird, which has gone extinct. They say they're about 4 to 5 years away from bringing back the dodo bird using this method. Also, the moa, the giant moa, which is an extinct bird, 13-foot-tall flightless bird native to New Zealand. So they want to bring back these animals, and they do it with this 3D-printed, biologically accurate replica egg made out of titanium and then some liner made of silicone that mimics the oxygen in what would be a regular chicken's egg.
0: Man, it's so trippy.
2: Why do we want to keep bringing back things
3: that's
2: that
3: my question.
2: No longer
3: for what
2: exist?
3: Reason?
2: Like, for what?
3: Won't it, like, mess up the ecosystems, considering they've been gone for so long?
1: Yeah.
3: And, you know, we've adapted, you know, without them.
2: Other animals have adapted as well.
3: Yeah.
2: And we can't even take care of the animals we have. We keep
3: right.
2: building things, and they can't seem to find homes. So why do we keep bringing back things that have been gone for a while?
0: Yeah, this is a very complicated one. I don't know.
3: Yeah, and if nature's not going to do it, why should we play with nature? You know what I'm saying?
2: Mm-hmm.
0: But I do wonder sometimes with all of these, like, you know, creating things, and a lot of it is because of AI, because they can, like, capture whatever
1: the genes. Yeah.
0: Yeah, and it's like actual Jurassic Park stuff.
1: Yeah, literally.
0: But it does make me wonder if we're getting a hint of how we were created. It's pretty interesting that there's a way that you can now make a bird like that. It's crazy.
1: Yeah, and previously with the dire wolf and the other mammals that they've brought back, they used an actual animal host to grow the embryo.
0: Yeah.
1: You can't do that with birds or reptiles, egg-laying animals. So this is a step towards that, which could bring back other extinct birds and reptiles.
0: Listen,
1: maybe dinosaurs.
0: At this point, as my dad would say, in this world, nothing's surprising me. It just gets crazier and crazier and crazier. Kenny, what else do you have?
1: This is a touching story. So David White, he's 58 years old. He spent his entire career in the education industry, 33 years, the last 15 years as a school principal. He finally decided to retire, but after retiring, he found himself, quote, just hanging out with the cat and decided he needed a new purpose. So this former principal is now back at his old elementary school in Atlanta, Georgia, as the school's handyman.
0: Hey, nice. How about that?
2: That's awesome.
3: That's fun.
2: Way to go. Mm-hmm.
0: That's very cool. And
3: lower
0: very,
3: stakes, you know what I mean?
0: Well, and it's a humble move.
2: Maybe lower stakes.
0: Well, yeah, the bathroom.
2: Yeah.
3: Yeah, well.
0: You see what the kid's doing there.
1: Yeah, he says he's feeling fulfilled, and he says the work allows him to continue contributing meaningfully to the school community.
3: Right.
0: Kenny, thanks for keeping us somewhat informed.
1: That's what's happening.
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0: 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This is the TJ Show. I saw a pretty surprising headline, and it actually took me back in a nice way to my middle school years. And I'm wondering why this has gotten popular, but apparently the hacky sack has made a return.
1: Nice.
2: All right, welcome back.
3: The sack is back.
4: Yes.
0: Did you hacky sack when you were a kid?
1: I did not hacky sack, no.
0: I actually am very spotty on what it was. I know, I remember being in a circle with my friends, and I convinced my parents to get me one of these little, like, it's a crocheted ball.
3: It's a beanbag.
0: Yeah, a little beanbag. Yeah. But it's, like, fancy, and it looks cool. And you keep it up almost like a soccer ball, and right. You do it in a circle. But what was the point of the game?
1: Keep
3: See
1: it
3: how
1: up.
3: Long you can go.
1: Yeah.
0: So you keep it go. So everyone works together to keep it up for a while. Like, do you lose in any way? I can't remember if it's a game.
1: No, we would just yell at you if you didn't keep it up in the air.
3: Exactly.
0: Okay.
3: The shame of letting it drop was
1: right.
2: Yeah, you were a disappointment.
0: But sometimes you would let it drop because someone kicked it to you in the wrong way. Or they would be it'd be a sloppy kick.
1: Well, yeah, if it was, it might have been their fault if they hit it to you, you know, in your chest where they wanted it at your foot, but...
0: Right, so it's a game...
1: You'd have to figure out how to, you know, make it stay up.
0: It's a game of shame. If you kick it badly, you'll be shamed.
1: Mm-hmm.
0: If you miss an obvious kick that's good, you'll be shamed.
1: Right, right.
0: But isn't that better than everything that's happening in our world right now? I mean, I'll take anything somewhat positive wherever I can get it.
1: A little bit of shame never hurt anyone.
0: But why is it all of a sudden... catching on.
3: Well, one explanation that I read was this isn't like school-age kids are bringing this back, and a lot of these schools have very strict cell phone policies. Otherwise, perhaps they'd be on their cell phone, but since they can't be on their cell phone, they had to figure out something else to do. But social media is driving this trend, and everybody seems to want to outdo each other with the most crazy keep it up
0: situations. So are they doing dangerous stunts with them?
3: I haven't seen anything dangerous, but I saw one where like a kid caught it on his chest. He went to the ground, and then his friends like launched him back up into the air.
1: That's funny.
3: Yeah.
1: Good.
0: Well, hey, if it's not a screen, what a relief. I'm ready to start ordering hacky sacks right now because I want my kids to be on something other than their screen.
1: There you go.
2: They would love it, TJ.
0: They would. Yes, my dogs would love it. They'd catch it. They'd get in on the fun.
2: They'd tear it up.
0: But I'm shocked at how many times, because of this switch now, my kids have somehow become glued to their screens, and it's very depressing. You walk in the living room, and they're like, I'm talking to, you know, you name the friend. I'm like, what do you mean you're talking to them? Yeah, we're playing Minecraft. It's like, guys.
2: Yeah, and now their screens, yeah.
0: But then they go outside, and they get nervous because they want to climb a tree. And
2: Let them go outside and climb a tree.
0: Yeah, but have you climbed a tree recently?
2: Either they break an arm on the tree, or they mess up their eyes on the screen. You got to figure out which one you're okay
0: which
2: with.
0: One's more important?
3: Your eyes.
0: Yeah, I guess your eyes are more important. All right.
3: Broken arm heals.
0: Can they climb a tree and not break something? Is that possible?
2: That is also possible,
1: yes.
2: But you're so paranoid that you automatically think they're going to break something.
0: Well, no, I don't want screens to be the answer. But anyway, hacky sacks. I'm in the market for a hacky sack. I wonder if I still have mine in an old box at my parents' house.
2: Just go buy a new one. Stop being cheap.
1: Get one at East Meets West at the mall.
0: But it'd be fun to give my kid, like, here's my special hacky sack.
1: I pass it down.
2: They're like, what is this, Dada?
0: Well, I used to be a tool, and then I wanted to be cool, so I did what everyone else did, and now it's yours. Anyway, good to hear that.

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Yeah, that's us. And that's also where we found your mom's number, so thanks. 93.9

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So, little bird got to me today. I was sleeping, or I just wasn't listening this morning. I normally am listening to the TJ Show, as I do every weekday morning at 6 a.m., because I'm a fan. They're our friends, my coworkers. But now, I hear Kenny's talking smack about my mama. Well, Kenny, rumor around the office is that your dad was a roadie for Motley Crue. Touché.

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93.9 WABY, 90s and 2000s rock. The last time I went to a parade with Mike the Enforcer, he made me buy him a Hulkamania t-shirt. 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
1: 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You hear a lot about Reverbicon August 14th, man. First and foremost, though, the big concert we're going to be heading out to is going to be Primus at SPAC on June 12th, and you could win tickets to this show. 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

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My name's Ralph Renna. Thanks for rolling with us. 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It's Faith No More.

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Cowboy Motorcycle Stripper Rock. And my stripper rock of the name is Ralph, a.k.a. 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I think that's cute. Hey, listen, if you're going to steal anything from Rob's Top Dogs in the mall in Viaport, be careful, because that dude's got cameras and he will expose you and send you home to your mommy.

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Kais to 93.9 WABY 92,000's Rock. It's the 420 Stoner Rock Break brought to you by Rob's Top Dogs, Viaport Mall in Rotterdam. I got music coming up from Clutch, and we got this nice little jammy jam from Mastodon. Smoke 'em if you got 'em, or I'm gonna grab 'em. 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

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Casey Rose Finkel of Immortal Tattoo and Don and Matt Demers of Full Effect Tattoo are featured up there now. 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

One riff at a time, Ravina. 93.9 WABY, 90s and 2000s rock. I love these little towns, man. And you know, first time I ever met RavenEventsNY.com, I was way out in the Hildebergs and Hildeberg Meadworks, and we were working an event together. And that's when we became friends, we fell in love, and they never left.

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Perfect Circle and Iron Maiden with Wrathchild, Breaking the Rules, going back to the 80s, and that, Bruce, was for you. Iron Maiden around 5 o'clock every day for your working class stiff break. Now, you can go ahead and text me the word Soundgarden. All right, it's two words. Put it together. It's a band name. If you'd like to go see the all tribute to Chris Cornell and everything he's ever done at the Globe Theater on May 30th in Gloversville, then text me Soundgarden. 518-900-9229 to win.

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Thousand-Foot Crutch on 3 Days Grace, 93.9 WABY. 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

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And they're coming to the Palace Theater, man, August 25th. I'm looking forward even sooner to see Evanescence at SPAC June 23rd.

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93.9 WABY, hard, heavy, loud, and today, hardcore, folks. Mudvayne, dude, Madball's releasing a record in July. Better yet, New York City, the Black and Blue Bowl happens at the Brooklyn Monarch, and Madball's headlining on Friday night. Check out this new track from the new record, Not Your Kingdom. 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

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I'm rolling out of here soon. Not quite yet, folks. Not quite yet. 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

Apocalyptica ain't Jesus. Ralph definitely ain't Jesus. I'm the furthest thing removed. I guess there's only one, huh? It's 93.9 WABY, your home for 90s and 2000s rock. Well, good evening, ladies and gentlemen, boys and girls, and bastards of all ages. Mike the Enforcer feeling a little froggy on a whoop-ass Wednesday. I got a lot to talk about, so grab yourself a brain dart, grab yourself a cocktail, keep your calling device in hand, because I'm going to have another pair of tickets to go see Disciple of the Garden, the tribute to Chris Cornell, Soundgarden, and Audioslave. That'll be at the Glove Theater in Gloversville on May 30th. That's a Saturday evening. So a lot to get to. So kick back. Enjoy yourself. It's Wednesday. We got two more than a long weekend. And hell yeah. Here's Like a Storm, Chemical Infatuation. Lots of chemicals this weekend too.

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Because stabbing with the knife ain't enough. 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This Saturday, join Wavy and Ralph Renna as they make their way down the East Greenbush Memorial Day Parade route. Begins at 10 a.m. outside the East Greenbush Bowling Center. Ralph will be there. Maybe if he goes slow enough in the parade, you can take a chance and run up to the van and he'll give you a sticker. Or if it's moving a little bit quickly, Ralph will laugh at you as you chase the van.

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4: 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If you are driving right now, this is a seatbelt check. Are you buckled up? It's obviously against the law to not wear a seatbelt, and law enforcement are cracking down on it for good reason. 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Every 47 seconds, someone not wearing a seatbelt dies in a crash. 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Don't just droop your seatbelt around one shoulder or move the chest strap behind you. Wear your seatbelt properly. 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Remember, click it or ticket. 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

Little VR, Dirty Little Thing on 93.9 WABY, your home for 90s and 2000s rock. Mike the Enforcer with you. So for those of you who don't know, I not only broadcast here on the Bastard Nation on 93.9 WABY, I also broadcast down in Knoxville, Tennessee as well. Yeah, they don't let me do the Bastard Nation thing down there, but I did get turned on to this incredible tribute to Metallica band. They're called Hardwired, a tribute to Metallica. They played several of the clubs that were down there and always to a rave review. Well, they're coming to Empire Underground Thursday, July 30th. Just figured I'd let you get your tickets because it's probably going to sell out quick. These guys are a really hot commodity. Here's the real deal. Metallica and Battery. Don't forget, 9 o'clock, Metalloblock, brought to you by Tacos and Stuff.